We are your friends you can always count on in our counting time. Real talk, real fun. 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

0: the Rearview Mirror. I'm Cindy Tang with Moving Moments. When I kept talking about my past, someone told me to stop looking in the rearview mirror and look at what lies ahead. Well, you know, the Apostle Paul understood that very well. Before following Jesus, Paul persecuted Christians. But in Philippians 3, 13 and 14, he wrote about forgetting what's behind and pressing toward what is ahead. Paul had a past, but Jesus gave him a future. Romans 5, 8 says, while we were still sinners, Christ died for us. And that means your past does not have to determine your future. Jesus died for your sins so you can be forgiven and receive the gift of eternal life. So today, stop staring in that rearview mirror. Put your faith in Jesus and look ahead. To learn how, go to movingmoments.org, click on Find Peace. I'm Cindy Tang with Moving Moments. Now it's your time to make a move.
1: 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Ikaw ang lucky winner sa 100,000 pesos. I-click ang link para maklaim ang imo prize.
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1: Maayong aga mga byan. Welcome to Nutri Talk, ang usapang nutrisyon sa Kapanimalay. Kumusta na mga abyan? Hope you are getting healthier every day. At nagagamit ang mga information natin dito sa Nutri Talk. Our topic for today ay hindi na bago sa inyo. Ito ay foods that lower cholesterol naturally. Ano nga ba ang mga pagkain na ito? And again, pag alam natin ang causes, madali na natin masolve ang problema. And if we are determined, willing, and serious about doing it. Ang mga tanong nga, what are the major causes of high cholesterol in the body? Marami sa inyo alam na yan. So, hindi na bago itong sasabihin ko sa inyo. At number one sa list, unhealthy lifestyle. Remember, ang ating pagkain and lifestyle affect ang accumulation ng fat sa ating blood at naaapektuhan din ang circulation sa ating katawan. I said that in our previous topic last week. May good fats at may bad fats. At pag maraming bad fats versus good fats, ang nangyayari, madali ang pagbaba ng good cholesterol level. Number two, causes, high sugar. Yes, hindi lang bad fats ang nagpapataas ng ating cholesterol level, but also sugar, lalo na ang mga refined or white food. Ang white sugar, ang white flour, ang white rice, lahat ito ay maraming sugar at nagpapababa ng good cholesterol. 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So, hindi lang bad fats, but too much sugar at refined foods can cause high cholesterol, which causes most of the heart attacks. Not LDL cholesterol. Hindi yung bad fats actually. But it is the sugar. High sugar. Number three, sleeping less than 5 hours at night. Ito ay nagpapataas din ng ating triglycerides and raise the risk of high triglycerides and low HDL levels, lalo na sa mga babae. At pag hindi tayo makatulog or kulang sa tulog, it can lead to increased appetite sa mga pagkain na high in cholesterol. Then, mataas na stress level at hindi na nag-exercise. 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Number four reason is anxiety. 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And we have said it over and over again. And then, of course, ang diet. 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You can still eat it. But of course, ang kailangan lang ay regulate ang quantity. Ang calorie natin ang dapat nating tingnan. So, if you can reduce these problems or if you can solve this problem, and you believe that you can do it, do it. Another reason of reducing cholesterol, eat hearty, healthy foods. Of course, alam nyo na ang saturated fats. Reduce saturated fats. And these are usually found sa mga red meat, ang beef. Sa mga full fat dairy products, raise your total cholesterol. Kaya pag bumibili ng dairy products, di ba hinahanap natin yung skim milk or low fat or zero fat or less fat dairy products. So, it is because of the raise ng saturated fats. At alam natin kung ano ang magiging resulta nito. Eliminate trans fats. And usually, these are those fats na nakukuha sa mga processed foods at mga fast foods. So, ang trans fats ay risky sa ating kalusugan. Eat foods rich in omega-3 fatty acids. Marami tayong mga pagkain na rich in omega-3. Increase soluble fibers. Marami tayong mga fibers, mga vegetables, ang fruits na dapat nating kainin para noon bumaba ang ating cholesterol level. And also add protein-rich foods sa inyong pagkain. So what foods ba ang pwede magpababa ng cholesterol and faster? So number one on the list, oats. Ang oats ay maraming advantages. They are rich in antioxidants. They are also a powerful soluble fiber. They can lower cholesterol at protect ang bad cholesterol from damage. Oats can improve blood sugar control. Sabi nga nila, kung diabetic ka, kumain ka ng oats at oatmeal. It is very filling at may help you lose weight as well. Number two, avocado. Avocado are a great source of heart healthy monounsaturated fatty acids, so walang cholesterol ito, which may actually help raise the good cholesterol while lowering yung bad cholesterol. Yes, nagpapataas ng good cholesterol ang avocado at pinapababa niya ang bad cholesterol. Number 3 is beans. Beans are really good for your heart because of the vitamin B's. It has also a lot of protein, may fiber pa at kailangan natin sa ating healthy heart. So, beans is good because it has vitamin B's, protein at fiber. Isa pa, narinig nyo na ba ito? Eggplant, ang talong, ay may mataas na fiber content na nagpapababa ng harmful bad cholesterol sa ating katawan. So, masarap ang nilagang talong. Next is flax seeds. Have you heard about flax seeds? Flax seeds, water. Pagkababa nyo ng flax seeds, inumin ng tubig. At nagpapababa ito ng cholesterol level. Kung gusto niya ng more information, you just ask me. Next is fruits and vegetables. Nagpapababa ng cholesterol dahil sa fiber content. At these are also good sources of good fiber. Soluble fiber. Ibig sabihin mga fiber na natutunaw. This includes kamote, talong, okra, broccoli, apples, meron ding strawberries at prunes. Next is garlic. Alam nyo naman siguro na ang ahos ay nagpapasarap ng ating ulam, but also nagpapababa ng cholesterol. It is also found to prevent blood clots, reduce blood pressure, kaya may mga high blood sinasabihan, o kumain ka ng garlic, kumain ka ng ahos. And also protect against infection. Marami pang advantage ang garlic. Ang next na pagkain ay salmon o at fatty fish. Because salmon has omega-3 fats. Ang kailangan natin para sa ating puso, to prevent dementia at many other diseases. It is also rich in protein. And good quality protein. Susunod na pagkain ay spinach. Dark green leafy vegetables ay may mataas na lutein. 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Starting from night blindness. 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Next is tea. Ang green tea ay kilala na cancer-fighting antioxidant. It is also a great defense against high bad cholesterol level. So, ang pag-inom ng green tea ay nakakatulong because of their antioxidants, which is cancer fighting. And then next, turmeric. Ito ay importante para mabalanse ang cholesterol levels natin. It's also importante sa good circulation at nagpapaganda ng blood flow. Na nababawasan din ng turmeric ang blood clotting at pinabababa ang blood pressure. Ang dami pang ibang advantages or benefits ng turmeric. Next is olive oil. Olive oil is full of heart healthy monounsaturated fatty acids na nagpapababa ng bad cholesterol sa ating katawan. Next, you will be happy to hear this. Red wine. Yes, one of the reasons to drink to our health. So let's drink to that. Yes, pwede ang red wine, but hindi lang sobra. One glass of wine a day ay makakatulong to lower your cholesterol. But of course, it is a good red quality of red wine. So, nakatulong ba? Natandaan nyo ba? O baka naman red wine lang yung natandaan? 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And these are for healthy body. But mas maganda na gamitin natin ang dairy products katulad ng milk, cream, at yogurt which are low or zero fat or skim milk ang ating gamitin. Another thing is fatty meats and meat products such as sausages. Hindi ito dapat kainin. Or kung kakain man, bawasan para hindi masyadong makaapekto sa ating katawan. And if you can totally remove it from your diet, mas maganda. Isa pa ay ang butter. So, ngayon alam nyo na kung ano ang dapat kainin at kung ano ang dapat iwasan. The final decisions is yours. If you love yourself, and if you want to be healthy, if you want wellness and healthy lifestyle, then you can do it. You just need to make the right decision for yourself, for your family, and for your loved ones. O mga abyan, nakatulong ba ang information sa inyo? So that's it for today. And if you have any concern, again, if you have topics you would like us to talk about, do send it to us. Thank you for listening, and let's NutriTalk again.
0: NutriTalk with Lourdes Ibarra.

Thank you so much for watching. By the way, this is Lee. I am the composer of Tana, and I want to say thank you, salamat sa NP Studios, for doing a cover of this song. I pray na encourage you.

You probably remember it well. You're at school at break time, and the children are choosing up teams to play their favorite sport. Names get called, smiles and handshakes are exchanged, and everybody's waiting to join in. But maybe you are one of those left standing in the middle, and you know inside that the only reason you've been finally picked was to make the numbers even. This kind of rejection is small, but those emotional wounds of being left out don't just happen to children. Feelings of not belonging can be part of your adult world too, and they hurt down deep. The search to find a person or a group to fill that void and meet the need for intimacy can be frustrating and empty at best. But what would you say if someone promised to love you no matter what? If this person said it wouldn't leave you or make you feel small or less than the best? What if this person pegged you to be an intimate, tender friend for the rest of your life? Friends like that don't grow on trees. In fact, there's only one who can make that kind of offer and really mean it. And his name is Jesus. And he already loves you more than you can understand. He says, "As the Father has loved me, I love you. You did not choose me, but I chose you and appointed you to go and bear fruit, fruit that will last. Before you were ever born, he loved you and made you feel that you belong."

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1: Mga mainit na balita sa atong eskwelahan. 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Ako inyo kaupod sa 1233 Radio DYVS sa launa 30 to alas 2 ang hapon sa itong School Bus Season 2. So, sa mga gusto mag-read, suggest, or comment, igasod lang ini sa atong comment section kay akon ini basahon kag damyon. So, today, we were going to talk about meaningful and inspiring learning that goes beyond the classroom and reaches every home, every school, and every community. So, gusto ko gid ang amo ining important topic kay hindi lang ini naga concerns not only our country but the entire world. So we will talk about the United Nations Celebration 2026 and ang integration sang 17 Sustainable Development Goals, also known as the SDGs. So ang atong gid nga central theme is restoring trust, managing transformation, a United Nations that delivers for all. So of course, ang among ini nga theme nagaremind gid sa aton that the world needs trust, cooperation, responsible leadership, kag meaningful action to address the challenges nga gina-face naton and also sang aton nga komunidad. It also nagaremind ini sa aton nga ang change is part of our life. Ang aton nga world naga-continue ini nga magbag-o because of technology, environmental problems, economic challenges, mga discoveries, and the different needs sang mga tao. But as our world changes, we need to make sure man nga wala gid may gaka-left behind. And sa diin bala kita masugod. Of course, pwede kita kasugod sa itong mga panimalay, sa atong classroom, sa atong eskwelahan, and our very own communities. Pero sa atong mga young learners, kabalo ko bata pa ka mo, but ang iyon yung idea, kindness, and actions can make a difference. Sa atong naman ng mga junior and senior high school learners, kamo nag-develop sang skills, knowledge, kag values na kinanglanan ninyo to become more responsible citizens and future leaders. And sa ato naman yung mga parents and guardians, thank you for supporting your children's education and helping them develop good habits kag strong values. And of course, sa ato naman yung mga teachers and school personnel, we recognize kid ang important role ninyo in connecting classroom learning with real-life problems kag solution. Of course, gina-invite ko ka mga mag-reflect, participate, and think about one important question. Ano bala ang maubra ko? 2. Help make the world a better place. So next, remember good that building a better world does not always require extraordinary actions. Sometimes ini nagasugod lang by something simple. Pareho sa na sa pag-share sa imong food, pagbulig sa mga classmates, turning off a news light, and telling the truth. So of course, let us understand, ano ba lang United Nations? So United Nations, commonly called the UN, is an international organization na ginestablished sang 1945 after sang Second World War. Ang iyang creation nag-reflect gets the determination sa mga countries na mag-work together para ma-prevent ang future conflicts kag of course ma-promote sang peace, cooperation, human rights, kag international development. So today, ang United Nations naga-provide gid sang place kung sa diin ang countries maka-discuss common problems kag maka-cooperate para sa mga solutions. So imagine yung isa ka classroom, kung sadiin ng mga students or learners may different opinions, backgrounds, experiences, kag needs. Sometimes sila nagka-disagree. Sometimes naman, naka-misunderstood nila ka ang isa kag isa. But kung sila nagapamatigid respectfully, communicate honestly, ka mag-work together, sila makasolve good some problems. So now imagine naman ang isa classroom on a much larger scale. Instead, sa nga mga students ini ang atong nga mga countries. Instead of classroom concerns alone, kita may ara mga global problems payo sa poverty, hunger, conflict, climate change, disease, and unequal access to education. So ang United Nations nagabuligid sa mga countries nga mag-work together para ma-address ang mga ini nga mga shared challenges. Ang United Nations does not mean that every country is the same. Ang countries, of course, may different cultures, languages, traditions, governments, kag priorities. But ang goal na dere is to create opportunities for cooperation while respecting these differences. Before we continue, I would like to say good afternoon kay Sir Alberto Norbing Loreno, watching and listening from Talisay City, Zone 15, Negros Occidental. And also happy listening daw to Bro Randy Lesages, Bro Chad Pahilanga, Bro Jonathan Apawan sa Talisay City. So I hope you are having a good day and damo naman kami matunan sa akon today. So now I have a question gid para sa inyong atanan. Nga bala ang United Nations important gid sa aton nga mga learners? Because damo gid nga issue ang nag-apekto sa mga kabataan and of course sa mga learners nga connected gid sa global concerns. So for example, may ara kita access to quality education. Hindi lang iniya mo ang concern sang isa ka eskwelahan. Isa ini sa mga worldwide concern. So may ara kita clean water. Hindi lang ini importante sa isa lang kapamilya. Is ini man necessary gid sa human life everywhere. Next naman ang peace. Hindi lang ini importante sa mga countries nga naga-experience sang war. Ang peace ini importante man sa aton mga neighborhoods, classrooms, playgrounds at sa aton nga mga panimalay. Ang environmental protection, hindi lang ini responsibility sang aton nga mga scientists ka government official, ini something gid that every person can support. So ang United Nations, sila nag-provide sa framework para sa mga countries sa communities to work toward the shared goals. Now let us connect it sa aton nga mga own nga city. So may era kita mga learners sa kinanglanon sang access sa education. Families nga nag-work hard para mag-provide sa mga pagkaon kag shelter. Ang mga komunidad yung kinanglanan mag-clean sa surroundings and young people who deserve safe and supportive environments. So hindi man naton ma-solve ang every problem in the world today. But ma-help kita or makabuli kita address sang mga problems sa aton nga mga lugar kung sa diin kita nag-a-star. 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If naka-witness ikaw bullying, seek help from a trusted adult and support respectful behavior. If may ara ka naman opportunity nga mag-share learning materials, do so kung appropriate ini. If ikaw nag-participate sa school project, take it seriously. Amo ini yung mga examples kung paano bala ang global values magiging local actions. So ini naman niya question gid sa aton ng mga learners. If you could improve one thing sa imo nga eskwelahan and komunidad, ano bala ini? Ma-improve mo bala ang cleanliness? Or buligan mo bala ang mga learners na nag-struggle with lessons? Mag-encourage respect amongst sa imo nga classmates? Or protect the trees or mag-promote equal opportunities? So think about your answer. Kay your idea may seem small, but ang meaningful change often ini nagasugod gid kung ang isa naga-recognize ang problema and naga-decide nga mag-act responsibly. So today we are exploring the 2026 na United Nations celebration kag 17 SDGs or Sustainable Development Goals. So na-learn naman naton nga United Nations encourages international cooperation. So i-discover naman naton kung nga abal ang 2026 nga theme naga-emphasize sa pag-restore sa trust and managing transportation. So, ang atong di ba nga tema, ang atong nga tema is Restoring Trust and Managing Transformation in a United Nation that Delivers for All. So first, ano ba lang restoring trust mean? So trust, of course, is the belief that someone will act honestly, responsibly, kag fairly. Kung kita nag-trust sa isa ka tao, we believe that the person will try to keep the promise, tell the truth, and of course, treat others with respect. However, ang trust pwede ini ma-damage by dishonesty, broken promises, unfair treatment, discrimination, or irresponsible actions. Sa pag-restore sa trust naman niya means rebuilding confidence paagi sa consistent kag responsible behavior. So, i-apply natin ini sa school life. Suppose ang isa ka-learner nagulam sa iyang notebook sa iyang classmate kag accidentally niya naguba ini. The learner can rebuild trust by admitting what happened, mag-apologize gid sa iya nga mistake sincerely, and helping replace or repair the notebook. Suppose naman ba ang isa ka group member nag-promise gid nga i-finish ang assignment but wala siya nag-ubra. Ang trust can be rebuilt by the learner's acknowledges. I mean, kung na-acknowledge siya iyang mistake, nag-communicate siya honestly kag nag-make genuine effort to fulfill responsibilities. Sa atong mga parents, trust grows kung ang adults nagapamati sa mga kabataan, nag-set reasonable expectation, kag nag-keep sa ilang promise whenever possible. 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Ang lesson na diri is simple. Trust is not built by words alone. It is built through actions. Second, what does managing transformation mean? So, transformation refers gid sa isa ka significant change. Ang aton nga world is transforming paagid sa digital technology. Scientific discoveries, changes in employment, environmental challenges, kag new ways of communicating. I-consider gid kung paano bala ang mga learners nagagamit sa technology para mag-access ang information. Ang learning resources available gid ini online, but ang mga learners must do or must also learn kung paano bala mag-verify or mag-identify trustworthy information kag mag-avoid misinformation. So next, consider naman ang environmental transformation. Ang communities maka-experience good changes sa mga weather patterns, urban development, waste management needs. Kag dapat ang mga tao or ang mga people must learn how to respond responsibly. So, managing transformation means preparing for change, adapting wisely, and making sure that progress benefits people rather than creating unnecessary harm. Third, and what does a United Nations that delivers for all mean? It means getting an international cooperation should lead to meaningful results. So, dapat nagaplano gid, and ang promises are very important. But they should lead to actions that improve people's lives. Ang progress dapat nag-include na diri ang mga children, adults, people with disabilities, disadvantaged communities, kag ang mga tao who may have difficulties sa pag-access essential services. So dapat wala gid may kakalipatan simply because dutay lang ang ilang resources or fewer opportunities. Now let us bring this three ideas together. Restoring trust means rebuilding confidence through honesty and responsibility. Managing transformation means responding wisely to change. Delivering for all means making sure that cooperation and progress benefit people broadly, especially those nga naga-face man sang dako gid nga challenges. Ang amo ini nga ideas connected gid directly sa SDGs or Sustainable Development Goals. Ang goals, nagabuligid sa mga countries and komunidad nga mag-identify sa problema, mag-set priorities, kag mag-work gid toward measurable improvements. So as learners, parents, educators, we can support this mission by practicing honesty, respecting differences, helping one another, and taking responsibility for our surroundings. Let us remember gidang amo ini nga message. Trust begins with honesty. Transformation requires learning. progress requires cooperation. So now let us talk about the 17 Sustainable Development Goals. What does sustainable development mean? So of course, meaning sini is meeting people's needs today while protecting the ability of future generations para i-meet man ang ilang own needs. In simple terms, dapat natin i-improve ang mga kabuhay sa mga tao without destroying the resources and opportunities that future generations will need. So, sa 2015, ang United Nations, ang tanang United Nations members states nag-adopt gid sa 2030 agenda 4SD or Sustainable Development, which include gid ang 17 na Sustainable Development Goals. So ang goals ni sini is nag-aim gid sila nga mag-end sang poverty, mag-protect sa atong planet, and mag-promote peace and prosperity for all by 2030. So ang Schools Division of Bacolod City nagahambal gid ang mga eskwelahan sa mga eskwelahan to integrate that 17 SDGs into the 2026 United Nations celebrations paagi sa social studies classes kag sa elementary, junior high school and senior high school levels. Nga abala dapat naton i-tunan ang amo ini nga mga goals sa eskwelahan. Because ang education is not limited to memorizing facts. It also helps us understand ang mga real-world problems kag i-develop ang knowledge, skills, kag attitudes na kinanglanon para i-address ini sila. So, I will briefly introduce all the 17 goals. So, goal number 1 is no poverty. Goal number 2 is zero hunger. Goal number 3 is good health and well-being. Goal number 4 is quality education. Goal number 5 is gender equality. Goal number 6, clean water and sanitation. Goal number 7 is affordable and clean energy. Goal number 8 is decent work and economic growth. Goal number 9 is industry, innovation, and infrastructure. Goal number 10, reduce inequalities. Number 11 is sustainable cities and communities. Goal number 12, responsible consumption and production. Number 13 is climate action. Number 14 is life below water. Number 15 is life on land. Number 16 is peace, justice, and strong institution. And finally, goal number 17, partnerships for the goals. 17 goals, but one shared purpose. Mag-create sang better, fairer, healthier, safer, kag more sustainable world. Notice gid nga ninyo nga ang amoy ni nga goals are connected. For example, ang quality education nagabuligid sa mga tao nga mag-develop skills that support decent employment. Ang decent employment makabuligid sa mga families to meet their needs. Ang good health nagasupport learning and productivity. Ang clean water nagaprotekta sa health. Ang climate action nagabuligid protect sa ating komunidad and ecosystems. So this means that solving one problem can help address other problems as well. So let us imagine ang isa ka eskwelahan nga may ara isa ka vegetable garden. Ang garden pwede ka support learning about nutrition, environmental care, agriculture, kag responsible nga resource use. If ang eskwelahan nag-share good appropriate harvest with its community, ang project may also support food security and cooperation. Ang isa ka project maka-contribute gid sa several goals. That is why ang SDG or ang Sustainable Development Goals should not be treated as 17 completely separate topics. Sila connected gid by one larger effort. So sa atin ng mga learners, here is a simple challenge. Try gid nga mag-identify isa ka goal na nag-connect sa isa ka bagay nga ginobra mo today. Nag-attend ka bala klase? So that is SDG4. Nag-inom ka bala safe water? Ina naman niya ara sa goal 6. Nagbulig ka bala to keep your surroundings clean? So ina naman yan nag-connect sa goals 11, 12, and 15. Or naka-resolve ka bala isa ka disagreement peacefully? Ina naman niya connected sa goal 16. So everyday life, nag-offer gid ini sang opportunities to practice the values represented by the SDG. So now, think about this question. Which of the 17 goals ang imo nga ginapatihan that is especially important sa imo nga pamilya, sa imo nga eskwelahan, at nga abala? So keep that question in mind and also mag-reflect gid dira. So of course, tomorrow we will continue and talk about the goals 1 to 4. So I hope damo naman ka muna tunan sa akong subong nga adlaw. Stay informed and stay open-minded. Don't forget ang atong nga school bus season 2. Ang inyo paborito nga programa, Humlin Lunes, Tutu Biernes, alauna 30, tutu palas 2 ang hapon. 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And hindi mo kalipat na mag-react? Comment, share, and follow. And akong inyo kaupod sa mga adlaw, ako si John Delacruz na kasiling, maayong adlaw sa inyong atanan.

Are you feeling as significant as the P in pneumonia? Or as useful as the G in laughter? Some days just seem like you can evaporate from the face of the earth and no one would notice, not even your dog. Days when you did not feel loved or appreciated. Someone came up with three things that would guarantee happiness. Having something to do, someone to love, and something to hope for. But what if you only had one or two? Can you lead a happy and purposeful life nonetheless? Just remember one thing. You are valuable to God. 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He drew you to Himself when you felt unworthy, and He promised never to leave you when the rest of the world does. Keep this in mind when you feel like the S in Daybreak.

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We opened with guitarist Josep Enriquez and Emilio Pojo's Paisaje. Next, the Allegro Appassionato movement of Brahms Sonata No. 2, Opus 99, followed by the second movement of Telemann's Concerto in F.

The Musica Antiqua Cologne performed under Reinhard Goebel in the Vivace Attacca movement of Telemann's Concerto in F. Before that, we heard cellist Yo-Yo Ma and pianist Emmanuel X in the third movement of Brahms' Sonata No. 2, Opus 99. We continue with the Scherzo movement of Dvorak's Symphony No. 6 and D.

0: Jerzy Belalovec led the BBC Symphony Orchestra in the Scherzo movement of Dvorak's Symphony No. 6 in D.
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Let's pray. Lord, we thank you that your strength is made perfect in our weakness. When we are weak, you are strong. And you are able to do exceeding abundantly above all that we could ever ask or think. You are El Shaddai, our fully dependable provider, so great and so faithful.

cast all your care on him because he cares for you. This is more than a promise. It's a command. Be at rest, child of God. You've placed your burden at his feet, your request in his hands, and your faith in his word. Our joy as we worship right now, gathered under his grace and surrounded by high praise, is not an escape from reality. With all the power inherent in his presence, it's still a fact that all of us face tough times. Times a lot different than these moments of celebration. But tough times don't diminish the reality of his presence. Darkness will fall and clouds do gather. Shadows will come, but our faith and our confidence in him need never be shaken. And when we face difficult times and trials, he will be with us to make a way.

I remember receiving the phone call from my mother-in-law late one night, informing me that my wife's sister and husband had been involved in a terrible car accident. They had four young boys. Jeremy, the oldest, who was soon to be 9 years old, was killed instantly. And the other three were seriously injured. I felt so helpless when I heard the news. All the scriptures that came to my mind seemed to fall short of what I really wanted to say to them. But as I was praying for them, God gave me a song, and I wrote down the words. God will make a way where there seems to be no way. He works in ways we cannot see. That's what I really wanted to say to Susan and Craig. God is working in ways you can't see. I wanted to give them hope in a hopeless situation. You may be going through a similar situation today, and you feel that God has forgotten you, but He hasn't. The Bible tells us that He has inscribed us in the palm of His hand. He is a God who can make a way where there seems to be no way.

finally come to the end of my rope. Like a watch that had been wound too tightly, I broke. All I could do was cry uncontrollably. I felt like a huge black cloud was hovering over me, and I couldn't escape. I didn't want to live, so I prayed that I would die. I knew that God was my answer, but I thought it was too late. I had been a Christian for many years, but I'd become too busy to talk to God, and I didn't often give him the chance to talk to me. It wasn't until I fell flat on my face that God got my attention. My husband checked me into the hospital where I was diagnosed with severe depression. I was in the hospital for 9 days, and there I discovered that in God's love, I have unconditional acceptance. I need never fear rejection, because he says he has put his seal upon me and given me his spirit in my heart. Finally, I came to the place where I realized that even in my despair, God had been with me all along.

0: God has promised He will never leave us nor forsake us. In Christ, God has revealed His faithfulness to us from the beginning of time.
1: In Genesis, Jesus is the ram at Abraham's altar. In Exodus, He's the Passover lamb. In Leviticus, He's the high priest. In Numbers, He's the cloud by day and pillar of fire by night. In Deuteronomy, He's the city of our refuge. In Joshua, He's the scarlet thread out Rahab's window. In Judges, He is our judge. In Ruth, He is our kinsman redeemer. In 1 and 2 Samuel, He's our trusted prophet. And in Kings and Chronicles, He's our reigning king. In Ezra, He is our faithful scribe. In Nehemiah, He's the rebuilder of everything that is broken. And in Esther, He is the Mordecai sitting faithful at the gate. In Job, He's our redeemer that ever liveth. In Psalms, He is my shepherd and I shall not want. In Proverbs and Ecclesiastes, He's our wisdom. And in the Song of Solomon, He's the beautiful bridegroom. In Isaiah, He's the suffering servant. In Jeremiah and Lamentations, it is Jesus that is the weeping prophet. In Ezekiel, He's the wonderful four-faced man. And in Daniel, He is the fourth man in the midst of a fiery furnace. In Hosea, He is my love that is forever faithful. In Joel, He baptizes us with the Holy Spirit. In Amos, He's our burden bearer. In Obadiah, our Savior. And in Jonah, He is the great foreign missionary that takes the Word of God into all of the world. You go on and you see in Micah, He is the messenger with beautiful feet. In Nahum, He is the avenger. In Habakkuk, He is the watchman that is ever praying for revival. In Zephaniah, He is the Lord, mighty to save. In Haggai, He is the restorer of our lost heritage. In Zechariah, He is our fountain. And in Malachi, He is the Son of Righteousness with healing in His wings. In Matthew, Thou art the Christ, the Son of the living God. In Mark, He is the miracle worker. In Luke, He's the Son of Man. And in John, He is the door by which every one of us must enter. In Acts, He is the shining light that appears to Saul on the road to Damascus. In Romans, He is our justifier. In 1 Corinthians, our resurrection. In 2 Corinthians, our sin bearer. In Galatians, He redeems us from the law. In Ephesians, He is our unsearchable riches. In Philippians, He supplies our every need. And in Colossians, He's the fullness of the Godhead bodily. In 1 and 2 Thessalonians, He is our soon coming King. In 1 and 2 Timothy, He is the mediator between God and man. In Titus, He is our blessed hope. In Philemon, He is a friend that sticks closer than a brother. And in Hebrews, He's the blood of the everlasting covenant. In James, it is the Lord that heals the sick. In 1 and 2 Peter, He is the chief shepherd. In 1, 2, and 3 John, it is Jesus who has the tenderness of love. In Jude, He is the Lord, coming with 10,000 saints. And in Revelation, lift up your eyes, church, for your redemption draweth nigh. He is King of kings and Lord of lords.
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0: Papuri, nagtatanghal ng original Filipino Christian music. 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
1: Maayong hapon sa tanan naton nga tagpalamati and welcome to Papuri. Diri lamang sa Radyo DYVS 1233, ang matamis nga tingog sang kaluwasan. Ako si Jasper Bailes, ang inyong host kagabian sa sining hapon. Join me as we listen to worshipful songs of the Papuri Singers. Our scripture for this afternoon is Job 1 verses 20 to 21 nga nagasiling, "At this, Job got up and tore his robe and shaved his head. Then he fell to the ground in worship and said, 'Naked I came from my mother's womb, and naked I will depart. The Lord gave, and the Lord has taken away. May the name of the Lord be praised.'"

Maayong hapon sa tanan nga tagpalamati sang Radyo DYVS 1233. Kag sa aton programa sa sining hapon, papuri. Good afternoon sa aton mga pastors, especially kay Pastor Johnny Dayuno. Good afternoon sa tanan nga pastors and members sang Agape Family Center Philippines Bacolod Center, sa ila ni Pastor Daniel, Pastora Miriam, Pastor Elijah, kag Pastor Angelo. Good afternoon also sa Lopez family, kay Brother Edmund, Sister Tata, Brother Mark, and Sister Charlotte Alexis. Maayong hapon sa mga pastors and members ng Grace Baptist Church, Isokawayan, Negros Occidental, sa ilan ni Reverend Milicio E. Parcon Jr. and Emeline R. Parcon, kagay Pastor Ryan. Maayong hapon man kay Jennifer Ramirez and family, Ray Garcia and family, kag sa iban kupagidira nga kasimanwa sa Kawayan. Good afternoon also to my friends Janelle, Catherine Ann, Marla Joy, Lerma Chuvik, Ressa Grace, Trina, Maries, Jonel, and sa akong brother nga si Jason. Greetings as well to my elementary classmates from Isyu Elementary School and my grad school classmates from La Salle, Bacolod City. Keep your spirits aligned with God's truth as we bring you more worshipful melodies from the Papuri Singers.

Thank you for joining me today. Gabay pa nga na-inspire ka mo sa mga ambahanon nga nabatian ninyo. Mag-updenay naman kita sa liwat diri sa Radio DYVS 1233, The Sweet Voice of Salvation, kag sa aton programa nga Papuri. When we worship through our pain, we declare that God's worth is greater than our wounds. Anyone can praise God in the sunshine. Faith learns to worship in the storm. God bless everyone.

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0: Peace I live with you. 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John 14:27.
1: Biskan ano pa na nabinaldi sa problema maabot si mo, basta may Kristo ka si mo kabuhi, may pagidait ka, kag katuwang sa pagatubang sina.

In these last days spoken unto us by his Son, whom he hath appointed heir of all things, by whom also he made the worlds. So we know and we believe that Jesus is the Son of God, who came to seek and to save that which was lost. He is our high priest. And at the cross of Calvary, siya ang nag-intercede para sa imo kag sa akon. 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Because in times of our need, may ara kita priest nga maghatag sa imo kag sa akon sang iya nga sympathy. 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That is passed into the heavens, Jesus, the Son of God. So, hindi iya palagpat ang paghambal ni Jesus, "Come unto me, all ye who labor and are heavy laden, and I will give you rest." 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But through Christ, we only have that resurrection, no? So, namudamo niya ang padihot sa aton kaaway. 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Success, wine, women, and wealth. Humanism, I, me, mine, no? Self-gratification. But only in the Lord Jesus Christ, we can have that rest. Kaya mo nang humble niya. Matthew 11, 28 to 30. "Come unto me, all ye who labor and are heavy laden, and I will give you rest. Take my yoke upon you and learn of me, for I am meek and lowly in heart, and you shall find rest unto your souls." No? Again, ang reliyon nga ginimbinto sang aton kaaway, ano gina-offer niya? Rituales, restriction, no? Kagano pagid, but only the Lord Jesus Christ, no, can give us the rest. Why? Because in times of our need, no, He can give us His sympathy. Amo ni ginambal ya diri sa verse 14. "Seeing then that we have a great high priest that is passed into the heavens, Jesus the Son of God." No? Kag diri ang verse 13 nagasiling, "Neither is there any creature that is not manifest in his sight, but all things are naked and opened unto the eyes of him with whom we have to do." Therefore, in times of our need, we have a priest that can give us his sympathy. Ano nga ba ni Jesus at the cross of Calvary? "Father, forgive them, for they know not what they do." Kag naghambal siya, it is finished. Ging kumpleto niya. No? So, gani abyan, samtang nagapamati sa sininga broadcast. Pero basi dugay ka niya nagapamati. Pero until now, wala mo pa yagin tuuhan ang finished work of our Lord and Savior Jesus Christ at Calvary. O, basi mamangkot ka, tipasok, kinanglan ko gibala magtuo. Yes. "Believe on the Lord Jesus Christ, and thou shalt be saved and thy house. But as many as receive him, to them gave he the power to be called the sons of God." So therefore, abiyan, if it is your desire nga imo ang kunon ang kaluwasan, tuuhi si Jesus, paano? Kilalaha ang imo kaugalingon nga ikaw makasasala. 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Kagagdaha si Kristo Jesus nga imo siya manging Diyos kag personal nga manluluwas, no? Siling sang John chapter 3 verses 15 to 18. "That whosoever believeth in him should not perish, but have eternal life.
For God so loved the world that he gave his only begotten Son, that whosoever believeth in him should not perish, but have everlasting life. For God sent not his Son into the world to condemn the world, but that the world through him might be saved. He that believeth on him is not condemned, but he that believeth not is condemned already, because he hath not believed in the name of the only begotten Son of God. So again, Abian, I hope and I pray, kilalahang imo kaugalingon nga ikaw makasasala, hinulsuli ini nga mga sala, kag tuuhi si Jesus nga imo Diyos kag personal nga naluwas. Okay? But before kita mag-proceed, let us hear a special music.

Heavenly Father, we come before you today to ask your forgiveness and seek your direction and guidance. We know your words say, "Woe on those who call evil good." But that's exactly what we have done. We lost our spiritual equilibrium and inverted our values. We confess that we have ridiculed the absolute truth of your word and called it pluralism. We have worshipped other gods and called it multiculturalism.

called it ambition. We have polluted the air with profanity and pornography and called it freedom of expression. We have ridiculed the time-honored values of our forefathers and called it enlightenment. Search us, O God, and know our hearts today. Try us and see if there be some wicked way in us. Cleanse us from every sin and set us free.

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1: Some birds use car tires to crack nuts. Others flap their wings to open automatic doors. Others lead humans to beehives, knowing the humans can extract the honeycomb. Experts say a bird's ability to innovate implies intelligence.

0: Which birds are the smartest? Some people say a parrot for obvious reasons, but crows and ravens may take the prize. They make tools out of sticks and stones. They colonize new lands, which means overcoming new challenges. Researchers say comparing a bird's brain to a primate's, often the bird will come out on top. Yet despite the intelligence of birds, they remain dependent for all their needs. And in a different way, so do we. In Matthew 6, Jesus reminds us to look at the birds of the air. He says, "Birds neither sow nor reap nor gather into barns, and yet your heavenly Father feeds them. Are you not of more value than they?" Welcome to Haven Today. I'm David Wolin, sharing the great story that's all about Jesus. We're continuing in a series called Look at the Birds. And at the start of our time together today, I just want to acknowledge that I had no idea this series would be received so positively. No idea. My logic, I think, was I wonder how many birdwatchers are out there who also listen to Haven Today. Can't be all that many. So for all you birders out there, this is the Haven series all six of you have been waiting for, and I truly hope you enjoy it. Well, dear past self, you should know, in fact, there are a lot of Haven listeners who, even if they're not avid bird watchers, are going to be deeply ministered to by this, just as you will be. After all, your Creator poured His delight and creativity into all that He's made. Birds are a huge part of that. Clearly, Jesus was taken with them, so don't be surprised if you find yourself delighted as you ponder something new that points you to the joy of the Lord and the eternal truths of His Word. Well, now I know. But we could not have done this series without pastor, author, and passionate birder Kevin Burrell. And if you've caught any of the last 3 days, you know how fascinating his insights are. But today, I have to tell you, is next level. He's going to present us with four birds who represent how at times Christian believers and the church at large often function in the world. This is part critique, part exhortation, and ultimately very encouraging. But let me just give you a preview of where he's going. We'll be taking a look at what Christians have in common with the hummingbird. And what is it that makes them so special?
1: They're so bustling and busy, and they cover so much ground that we want hummingbirds in our gardens and in our forests and everywhere else, because they bring beauty to it. They transform the world around it. They're bringing, this is what I think Christians are called to do. We're bringing the pollen of another kingdom into this one, and our presence here carrying that pollen should make this place a more beautiful place.
0: Pastor Kevin Burrell will be back with us in a few moments for a conversation that is equal parts fun and fascination. Kevin is a bird enthusiast, a twitcher, as the English say, or a birder, as they often refer to themselves. But he's also a deeply insightful pastor who loves

the Lord Jesus and his word, and wow, does all of that come through, not only in the program today, but also in his new book, Considering Sparrows, What Birds Teach Us About Who We Are, Where We're Going, and the Joy of Following Jesus. It's a bit like a cross between a devotional and a field guide, but it's so unusual. Like Kevin said in the first part of day one, the publisher wasn't exactly sure where to put it. And I love books like that. This is original and beautiful. It points our hearts towards Christ. And clearly, Jesus resonated with the topic of birds as well. He used them as an illustration. We'll talk about that tomorrow. But today, I want to invite you to get your copy of Considering Sparrows. It's our way of saying thank you for your generous support of Haven today. We are listener-funded. I often hear people express surprise when they hear that. People often assume a program like Haven Today gets paid to be on the air, but that's not how it works. We are 100% support-based, which is why we do ask you to stand with us and to help Haven keep pointing to Jesus every day and reaching countless thousands of listeners on hundreds of radio outlets across North America. And now helping us get started, one of my favorite singer-songwriters out there. Here's Christy Knuckles and Under the Feathers of God.

0: This is Haven Today. I'm David Wolin, and back with us again, Kevin Burrell, author of Considering Sparrows. Kevin, thank you for joining us again.
1: Glad to be here.
0: So there's a few things I'd love to talk about, but I thought this was fascinating. Right in the middle of your book, you talked about the bird mascot for the church. And it's kind of a reflection on some of the things that we see around us within the way that the church seems to engage our world or want to engage culture. And I found this absolutely fascinating. And I just want to invite you to kind of walk us through some of your observations, because I think this is really, really insightful.
1: Oh, good. Well, I think that we can get very confused, and we have for a long time. You think, I remember Niebuhr writing Christ and Culture back in the 20s, trying to chart out what is the purpose of the church in the world. And today, I think we can look at some places where we've leaned in the wrong direction. And so I tried to provide some, obviously in bird, some mascots for maybe what those different views might look like. I lay out three that I think are insufficient. There's aspects of them that are still helpful, but they're insufficient ultimately, because I think that Jesus is pointing us to a fourth way. So I'll be very brief on the first three. The first one I mentioned is the penguin. Penguins have civilizations on these rocky islands down in the Southern Sea, and those civilizations are complex, and they have a division of resources and job descriptions, and here's where we keep the sick birds, here's where we keep the extra food. I mean, they have nurseries and schools and highways, and it's amazing, right? But whatever they're building down there is just for them. It doesn't affect anybody else, because they're penguins. They live in this desolate place where nothing else lives. And so whatever the penguins are doing down there really has no bearing on us. Yeah. Unless you're a nature photographer or something, right? I mean, their life is fully separate from our life. I think the church often tries to pull themselves away. And there's certainly through the years, we can look historically at some of the bigger examples of that. But we can do this today, too, to create the Christian subculture, to say we are called to so fully come out and be separate that we want to remove ourselves from the world. And so these are the kinds of cultures where we only listen to Christian music and read Christian books and drink Christian milk from Christian cows and support Christian businesses. And we are fully separate. And so that erodes our witness, because we are called to still be light in the world. And if the light is removed from the world, how do we engage it? The opposite end of that, I think, or maybe it's opposite, would be that we would so blend into the world, not to be, I mean, we're still hiding, but in a different way. We blend into the world to get the target off of our back, because there's aspects of our Christianity that maybe are offensive to the world. We don't want to rock the boat. And so we adjust either our beliefs or our stance, or we just try to avoid those controversial topics. And in my mind, a camouflage bird would be a good picture of that. The master of camouflage is a bird called the Great Patu. He lives in Central and South America, and he is a freak of nature. If you see one non-camouflage, they look like a puppet. I mean, they've got this huge mouth and buggy eyes and a freaky scream. And
0: In fact, I'm going to insert here, because our producer and I were talking about this. This is my favorite bird call I discovered at some point. We're going to try to find one and stick it in the program right here. Okay, so that's the Grand Patu.
1: It
0: sounds a lot. It's haunting. It sounds a lot like a very scared bird calling for a parent, you know, in the middle of the night. Yeah. But that's the Grand Patu. Sorry for that. But, you know, I'm going to be putting as many bird calls as I can into this series. We'll look for them.
1: I think you mentioned that one of your children is known to make that kind of call.
0: Mom!
1: Is that
0: right? Yeah, it's it's pretty funny.
1: That's great.
0: Imagine if I was walking through Central America and I heard the Grand Patu, I'd be startled out of my wits.
1: It's terrifying. I mean, I would bet that if it's in a building, they probably call it a haunted building there, right? I mean, it just sounds like that, right? But when they don't want to be seen or heard, they get on the end of a stump and they close their eyes and they stick their neck out straight, and you don't know where the bird stops and the trunk starts. It's amazing. I mean, they look like an extension of the stump. They are the essence of tree, and they look like a piece of bark. So they totally blend in. And I think that sometimes we today have compromised a lot of truth. We've lost the message, right? Maybe with that first example with the penguin, we've lost our proximity to people who need to hear the message. And I think in the second example, we've lost the message itself, right?
0: Right.
1: The third example I gave is probably a common one for a lot of your listeners. It's the blue jay. And I mentioned that. Thanks for asking about the tree creeper, that ranking of aggressive birds. The blue jay's up near the top. He's a beautiful bird. You look at him in a field guide and you go, man, what a crazy beautiful color that is, and the whole bit. If you take a moment to admire them, they're amazing, but they're really obnoxious. And you look at that and you go, how can something be so beautiful and so annoying at the same time?
0: Tell me how they're annoying. Give some substance to that.
1: There's an aggressiveness to that, right? So he'll chase the other birds at a bird feeder. He's in it to win it. And that feels, this one feels more current events to me as I see the church behaving badly online, the church behaving badly in social media threads, and the way in which we're in it to win it. And not in a, hey, I'm trying to by all means save some, but in a place where I'm trying to win an argument and I'm going to be obnoxious about it and aggressive and even vulgar, just to really go after people who disagree. And so there's a place for us to engage and take every thought captive to Christ. But, you know, I told somebody recently, I said, I just feel like the message should match the medium better than it does. If our message is a message of grace, shouldn't it feel a little bit like grace when we're communicating it and not like a throwdown fight, just trying to win an argument?
0: So you're saying the message of grace should be gracious. What a thought.
1: How about that? Just throwing it out there.
0: Jesus-like.
1: That it might sound like Jesus, right? Now, all of that, all three of those, still, there's places where we need to be demonstrative. And I mean, you know, Jesus was confrontational. There's places where we need to be that. Mm-hmm. Paul says, I've become all things to all people so that by all ways I might save some. So there's a way in which we maybe adapt culturally. And I do think that there's times when we're called to come out and be separate, be in the world, but not of it. Right. So all three of those things do have aspects of truth. But here comes the fourth bird, which I think makes more sense based on what I see Jesus describing the kingdom as being. When he describes the kingdom of God, he always uses these small, he points to the smallest stuff. He points to a mustard seed. He points to a pearl. He points to a little bit of yeast. It's all these small, very unassuming things. The smallest bird on the planet is a species of hummingbird. It's called the bee hummingbird. But all the hummingbirds are ridiculously small birds, and yet their role is transformative in the culture. And I think that this is maybe where I try to lean with, I think this is what the church is called to be, that hummingbirds are pollinators. So we know, we understand that pollinators are what, the reason that we have a nice garden is because of pollinators, right? So a pollinator coming into an area is going to make that area more beautiful for its, just by its presence, by what it does. It is carrying pollen from another garden into this one, and it's cross-pollinating. Hummingbirds are the best at this because their wings are beating hundreds of times a second, and they're kicking up a lot of dust, a lot of pollen that other pollinators, a butterfly is not gonna get that kind of mess going, and it gets all caught in his wings, his feathers, and he's going to take that at 35 miles an hour across the cul-de-sac to someplace else. And I mean, they're so bustling and busy, and they cover so much ground that we want hummingbirds in our gardens and in our forests and everywhere else, because they bring beauty to it. They transform the world around it. They're bringing, this is what I think Christians are called to do. We're bringing the pollen of another kingdom into this one. And our presence here, carrying that pollen, should make this place a more beautiful place. So transformative. Mm-hmm. So this is where Luther would say, hey, you know, not everybody's called to be a monk. If you're called to sell shoes, be the best shoe salesman that you can be, right? So whatever it is that we're called to be, you get to bring the realities of another kingdom into it. And you get to think of it in a transformative way to make the invisible kingdom visible. And so the hummingbirds, that's it. That's, in fact, that was one of the first birds I was pondering sitting on my porch during the shelter in place, just thinking what a hummingbird provides in this world is maybe a little bit of what a Christian's supposed to provide too. That was a long answer, but that was a great answer.
0: It was deep and meaty. And, you know, and thinking about the hummingbird too, they are drawn to what is sweet. You know, so may we be, you know, of all the birds out there. And like I said, I've got some birders in my family. Who knows? Maybe I'll be one of them by the end of this. But if there is one bird that stops conversations, It's the hummingbird, right? Like we could be in a deep family conversation, having dinner out on the back deck or something. Man, if a hummingbird comes and hovers nearby, someone's going to point it out and that's the end of that conversation. You know, everyone's going to just look in fascination and wonder at its beauty. Yeah. And it's so may the church be beautiful in this world.
1: I was just leading a devotion for some friends of the group of subset of our staff, about seven of us. We were up in the mountains. We're sitting on this back porch, and I'm leading the devotion with my back to the porch. And in the middle of it, I heard a hum above my head, and then it stopped. I said, was that a hummingbird? And everybody else was just looking in awe because this hummingbird came and just, like, of all people, of the seven of us.
0: You missed it.
1: It was man. You know, it hovers right above my head and then flies off. And they're like, man, you are such a bird nerd, whatever. That's just it was fun. Right in the middle of my devotional talk, here comes this hummingbird. So it's it will stop conversation for sure. And it should, right? This is what it means for it. Like, the heavens declare the glory of God, the skies that proclaim the work of his hands. It would be great if we noticed a bit more.
0: I have to ask you to talk about this because I was sharing this with my team yesterday, just talking through this series. And I probably talked too much because I kind of got excited about it. But I was like, guys, you won't believe what ravens do. They actually have bird funerals. And I described the whole thing because I just learned it. I thought it was fascinating. This might be new to our listeners. So just pretend we don't know anything, which is probably true when it comes to bird funerals. Mm-hmm. Tell us about this and how it also points us to something bigger.
1: Yeah. So we have to be careful that we don't, like, take our own feelings and put them onto other animals. It's, you know, anthropomorphizing is, I think.
0: Yeah, we all do that. Yep.
1: But we do. And I actually, at the beginning of the book, I said, guys, I'm just going to do this unashamedly because it just makes the book more fun. So I'm going to ascribe motives and the whole bit. But in that particular place, people have actually studied, is there an emotional thing going on with a bird and their understanding of death? And I think it's hard to avoid the likelihood that there is. And we see birds. So this one example, the one that you're mentioning, this guy, I think it was in Seattle, man is visiting a friend. He's a birder. They're both bird watching friends. He looks out the window and he sees there's a dead crow on the ground, and there's a mob of crows gathered around it. And they're all squawking and making all kinds of noise, clearly agitated. And then there's a moment of calm. And each one of them flies off and grabs a stick or a blade of grass or a twig of some sort. And they come and they lay it on top of their dead friend. And then they fly off. And these 12 crows did that one at a time, almost like in a procession, right? Just one at a time going, I'm going to go get something. I'm going to lay it on the bird and I'm going to fly away. It's like, I've done enough funerals to see, you know, the flowers laid on the casket. And that's what it looks like, right? And we see that some birds are sullen when they lose their mate, like Buick swans, I think, are known for that. Parrots can show signs of depression for up to a year. So what's going on inside? We don't know, but it sure looks like, and the one in particular that I mentioned in the book is the Western scrub jay, California scrub jay. But it sure looks like they have some kind of understanding of death. That was chapter 4. And, you know, to live as Christ, to die as gain, needed a good mascot. And I just thought that is a good picture of what does it look like for them to understand death. Now, how do we understand death and what comes beyond? And how can Paul say that dying is gain? And so kind of leaned into that.
0: Yeah. Well, he also says the whole creation is groaning. It seems like there's a kind of a bird illustration of that reality, you know, that something's broken and wrong with this world. And even the birds of the air seem to understand that and find a way to mourn it in a way that's visible to us. But there's this promise that a better day is coming.
1: Right.
0: So even the birds are inviting us to consider the wisdom of those who have this hope in Christ.
1: Yeah, really without good. A doubt. That is our best days will be the days when we are thinking about that final, right? The healing, the day when the creation is no longer groaning, waiting, but our salvation has come.
0: Well, Kevin Burrell, I have been so delighted spending some time with you this morning, and I know that's going to be true for our listeners as well. You've drawn us into a beautiful world, maybe an aspect that our eyes have not beheld sufficiently in God's creation, but we sure did today. So thanks so much for your time with us.
1: Yeah, thanks. Enjoy the opportunity to chat with you about it. Thanks very much.

0: Such a beautiful song and so perfect for this week. Keith and Kristen Getty with His Eye Is on the Sparrow. This is Haven Today. I'm David Wolin. I suppose there is someone out there who doesn't like birds. Every once in a while, they do get under your skin, maybe with a little irritating gift on your car windshield or a natural alarm clock when you didn't really want one. But generally, I do think this is true. Those little creatures in God's creation, more often than not, are ministering to us and pointing us towards the deeper truths of God's Word. They are part of how all creation is pointing us toward and testifying to our Creator. And what you've been hearing this week is just a sampling of what you'll find in this exceptionally unique book by Kevin Burrell, just released, Considering Sparrows, What Birds Teach Us About Who We Are, Where We're Going, and the Joy of Following Jesus. I'm David Wolin. Won't you come back again next time? We'll be keeping it all about Jesus. It's The Great Story, here on Haven Today.
1: This is DW News. These are our top stories. A Ukrainian former military officer has gone on trial in Hamburg, accused of plotting the Nord Stream blasts. The pipelines taking Russian gas to Germany were blown up after the Russian invasion of Ukraine 4 years ago. Prosecutors say the Ukrainian played a leading role in a team that destroyed the pipelines and accuse him of war crimes. His defense has called for the case to be dismissed. Ukraine says Elon Musk's SpaceX has, without warning, imposed new restrictions on military-grade Starlink satellite terminals. The limits restrict the speed at which Ukrainian drones can travel and still connect to the internet. Ukraine says the restrictions are limiting its ability to conduct mid-range attacks on Russian targets and intercept drones. In Turkey, heavy rains have triggered flash flooding in Istanbul, sweeping away cars in one district and disrupting travel across the city. The governor's office has ordered schools to close on Thursday. More rain is expected in the coming days.
2: Pagsubok ang susunod na darating sa atin.
3: Ay naku, Ella. 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
6: Hope is one of the most powerful words in any language. 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But in a country or situation like ours, where life is getting more difficult, where can we find real hope? Stay with us and find the answer on A Word of Hope with Bishop David Sobrepeña.

0: God's grief over humanity's widespread immorality is described in Genesis chapter 6, verses 5 to 8. As a result, God decided to wipe out all life through a worldwide flood. Bishop David Sobrepeña highlights the contrast between widespread sin and personal righteousness.
1: I want you to turn your Bibles to the book of Acts chapter 4 verse 36. And Joseph, who was also named Barnabas by the apostles, which is translated son of encouragement, a Levite of the country of Cyprus. And then in 1 Thessalonians chapter 5 verse 11, therefore encourage one another and build each other up, just as in fact you are doing. The title of the message that I want to share with you today is Sons and Daughters of Encouragement. That Barnabas was a son of encouragement, and I'm sure throughout the New Testament and throughout the history of the church that there are also daughters, sons and daughters of encouragement. And that is the challenge for us today, especially in these last days in which we live. In Acts chapter 4, verse 32 to 37, let me just read to you from verse 33, and with great power the apostles gave witness to the resurrection of our Lord Jesus, and great grace was upon them all. Nor was there anyone among them who lacked, for all who were possessors of lands and houses sold them and brought the proceeds of the things that were sold and laid them at the apostles' feet. And they distributed to each as anyone had need. And then verse 36, and Joseph, who was also named Barnabas by the apostles, which is translated son of encouragement, a Levite of the country of Cyprus, having land, sold it and bought the money and laid it at the apostles' feet. So, first of all, we need to be an encouragement to the church, encouraging the church. The church is composed of people, and God wants to use his individual, like Barnabas, to encourage the church during the early days. And today we need men and women, sons and daughters of God, to be a great encouragement to the church and the ministry of the church. Encouraging the church through the spirit of generosity. That's one of the ways in which we can encourage the church. I thank God for men and women who are here today who have been generous in their giving and faithful in their giving to the Lord, so that we are able to do the things that we do. Like I mentioned a while ago, Word of Hope don't have ghost projects. Like in government, I've read in them when I was coming home from Cebu. But while I was in the airport, I was reading in the newspaper, if I'm not mistaken, there are over 400 ghost projects in the past few years. In other words, the money was already received, but there was no project that was done. But here in our church, when we say give for missions, they're all giving for missions. And the things that we give to the Lord, we guard it. We are good stewards. It's relatively easy to be takers or to be a taker rather than a giver. So throughout the church history, we find sons and daughters of encouragement through their generosity to the church. And the example that we have in the book of Acts chapter 4 was Barnabas. He gave to the Lord. He sold his land and gave all the money to the church. They were pioneering. They were in a pioneering stage, if you please. The church was just beginning to spread and they need finance. He wants us to encourage the people of God and people who are not yet serving the Lord, because the people that we reach out. Can you imagine if there were no givers in our ministry, in our church, we will not be able to go and win 1,800 people last week. Secondly, encouraging someone ostracized. How can you encourage people? Encourage people that are being ostracized or being set aside or marginalized. Here is what it says in Acts chapter 9, verse 26 to 31. And when Saul had come to Jerusalem, he tried to join the disciples, but they were all afraid of him and did not believe that he was a disciple. But Barnabas took him and brought him to the apostles, and he declared to them how he had seen the Lord on the road, and that he had spoken to him, and how he had preached boldly at Damascus in the name of Jesus. So he was with them at Jerusalem, coming in and going out, and he spoke boldly in the name of the Lord Jesus, and disputed against the Hellenists, but they attempted to kill him. When the brethren found out, they brought him down to Caesarea and sent him out to Tarsus. It's the case of Saul. Before he became known as the Apostle Paul, he was newly converted, and he tried to join the Christians in Jerusalem, but they don't like him because he was a terrorist. They don't trust him. He was ostracized. But it took someone like Barnabas to vouch for him. We need brothers and sisters who will encourage and vouch for someone that they are now a Christian, that they believe in Jesus Christ. And so that's what he did with Paul, Saul of Tarsus. And then in verse 31 of chapter 9 says, then the churches throughout all Judea, Galilee, Samaria had peace and were edified, and walking in the fear of the Lord and in the comfort of the Holy Spirit, they were multiplied because Barnabas encouraged Saul and they accepted him. There was peace and the church multiplied. So encourage someone unwanted and misunderstood. Encourage someone who are unwanted by people. Maari, you know, nabadsyat sila sa church. Maaring sila ay nasaktan. They were hurt because of comments, because of some conflict. But allow the Lord to use you to encourage a brother or a sister to serve the Lord. Barnabas said, in effect, let's reach out to this guy, Saul of Tarsus, and love him into the kingdom. Do you know of anyone who used to be serving the Lord, who used to be part of the ministry, and until now, naglalaylo? You know, this is one of my concerns. When someone tells me, maglaylo muna ako, pastor, sabi ko, don't stay low for long, because if you stay low for long, you lie low for long, you know what the devil would do? He will step on you so that you will never rise up again and serve the Lord. That's true. So you could say to your brother in the Lord, to a sister in the Lord, say, let's reach out to this guy and love him into the kingdom of God. Restore him in the Lord. That's what happened to Saul. The encouragement resulted in the expansion of God's kingdom. In the same way, there are young men, young women, brothers, sisters who are good with their instruments, who used to play in the church, but they don't anymore. They lost the melody, so to speak, for spiritual ministry. Men and women who had a song and they used to sing for the glory of God, but something happened in their lives, an issue in their lives, and they lost the song to sing unto the Lord for ministry. Those are people that you need to encourage so that the kingdom of God will expand. Thirdly, encouraging someone who failed. Now, there's a lot of failures today. Here in Acts chapter 15, verse 36 to 41. Then after some days, Paul said to Barnabas, "Let us now go back and visit our brethren in every city where we have preached the word of the Lord and see how they are doing." So Paul said, "Hey, Barnabas, let's go out and take a second missionary journey. Visit the churches where we were." That's kind of like what we do, you know, to go to Mindanao, to go to Visayas, to go to Northern Luzon. I love doing that. People say, "Pastor, where do you find your strength? Where do you find your stamina?" Because I'm taking a lot of vitamins every day and exercise. That's my secret. I take a lot of vitamins and I ask the Lord, I wait upon the Lord to give me strength. So Paul said to Barnabas, "Let's go." Now, verse 37, Barnabas was determined to take with them John called Mark. Oh, but Paul insisted that they should not take with them the one who had departed from them in Pamphylia and had not gone with them to the work. Barnabas wanted to bring Mark. Paul said, "No, failure yan, lobat yan." He did not continue our missionary journey, first one. He left us in Pamphylia. He did not finish the race with us. So he failed. I don't want him to be with us. And here's what happened. Verse 39. This happened in the Bible. And it can happen in the ministry. Then the contention became so sharp that they parted from one another. Wow. Paul and Barnabas, both leaders, they had a fight with words. They argued. Paul said, "No, I don't want to take him. He failed. Hindi maasahan." See, there are Christians na hindi maasahan. They leave you. But I keep encouraging him. There are people like that. Hindi maasahan. But you keep encouraging them. Jan Mark dropped the ball. However, Barnabas insisted, "I want to take him along. I want to encourage him." And so this is what happened. So Barnabas took Mark and sailed to Cyprus. I believe this is the plan of the Holy Spirit. Instead of just one team, they had two teams now. Amen? Two teams. And having two teams in evangelizing the then known world during the Roman Empire was more effective than just one team. So Barnabas took Mark, sailed to Cyprus, but Paul chose Silas and departed, being commended by the brethren to the grace of God. And he went through Syria and Cilicia, strengthening the church. It's imperative for us to encourage those who are weak in the faith. Because with a group this many in our situation, there are those who are weak in the faith. There are those na mahina ang kanilang pananampalataya. Wishy-washy. They come this Sunday, and some, they don't come for the next two Sundays. There are those who backslide every week. They are revived on Sunday morning, and then they backslide by Tuesday or Wednesday, and they get discouraged, and they don't come to church the following Sunday. There are people like that. But don't give up on them. Now, if you're a pastor and you're like that, then maybe find another job. In 1 Thessalonians 5:14 says, "And we urge you, brothers and sisters, warn those who are idle and disruptive. Encourage the disheartened." There is the word. Encourage the disheartened, those who are discouraged. "Help the weak. Be patient with everyone." Ooh, ang hirap. Patience. In Hebrews chapter 12, verse 12, here is another verse. "Therefore, strengthen the hands which hang down and the feeble knees." Because there are Christians who are weak with their spiritual hands. Because hands has to do with working. Hands has to do with accomplishing things, with doing. And there are Christians who are not doing anything in the body of Christ or in the church except to attend church services. So we need to strengthen them so that they begin to accomplish something that will further the cause of Jesus Christ. There are also Christians who are weak in their knees. peace. They are not going to where God wants them to go. They are weak spiritually. So we need to strengthen the weak hands. We need to strengthen the feeble knees so that the church will be made strong and individuals in the church will be made strong spiritually. Number four, encouraging one another. Hebrews chapter 10, verse 24 to 25. And let us consider one another in order to stir up love and good works, not forsaking the assembling of ourselves together, as is the manner of some, but exhorting one another, and so much the more as you see the day approaching. Here is a very important verse, message from God's word for you and for me, my brothers and sisters. In the last days, there will be falling away. In the last days, many will no longer believe what they used to believe. Many will become weak in their faith. Many will be just, it's more important for them to attend or participate in a party rather than in the work of the Lord. Some of them, they'd rather go to a birthday party than go to church on Sunday. Now, it doesn't mean that you don't attend birthday parties, but just like this family that I talked to a few years ago, they used to attend in church, and they say, Pastor, when I ask them, oh, I have not seen you for four Sundays. What's up with you guys? Any problem that I can pray for you? I said, no problem, Pastor, no problem. He said, last Sunday, we were in a birthday. We were invited in a birthday, Sunday morning. Oh, really? And the other Sunday, oh, Pastor, there was a wedding, and we were ninong and ninangs. Oh, what about the other Sunday? Oh, Pastor, the other Sunday, we have visitors, and we don't want to leave them in their house because they don't come. They don't go to church. They're from abroad, and you know, nakakahiya naman kung iwanan namin sila. And the other Sunday, oh, Pastor, we were so tired and we decided to just sleep. Oh, really? But don't worry, Pastor, don't worry. Said, our spirit is in the church. Our heart is in, and our spirit is in the church, Pastor. I said, that's not what the Bible says. You present your bodies as a living sacrifice. Romans chapter 8, present your bodies as a living sacrifice, holy and acceptable in the sight of the Lord. So what do? We need to encourage one another, especially as the day approaches. What day is that? The coming of the Lord. Many will become cold in their faith, and there are situations like that during these last days. And who is God going to use to encourage them? You and me, to encourage them. I remember one time I was driving near in Quezon City and I saw a pastor who used to pastor. And I said, hey, Brad, how are you today? Are you still pastoring? Because he was walking bagsak ang balikat. How are you doing? Come ride with me. Saan ka pupunta? Diyan lang po, Pastor. Tabi-tabi. What happened in your church? Oh, sinipa po ako, Pastor. He was fired by the deacons of the church. Bakit ka sinipa? Aywan ko. I don't know why they kicked me out. So I said, okay, why don't you come here? You know, he studied. He has his master's degree in one of our seminary. And I said, come. And I felt at that point, I've done this three times for people who didn't have jobs. As pastor, they're discouraged. I've done it three times. When this particular pastor, I said, come, join me and learn. So he came. Make the long story short, God opened, after being with us for maybe 2 or 3 years, God opened the door for him to pastor elsewhere abroad in one of the Asian cities. I don't know what he's doing now, but I helped pave the way for him to be back in the ministry. So whom do you know that you can encourage today to be back in the fold? You have to consider one another. Do you know that, brothers, do you know that one of the sure signs, you can write this down, one of the sure signs that someone is backsliding or is sliding back, you know, going backward, Instead of going forward with the Lord, there's going backward. Is there church attendance? They don't attend Bible study. They don't attend prayer meeting anymore. They used to. They don't participate in the ministry like they used to. And they don't come to Sunday morning or Sunday night or in the afternoon. Here in our church, we have 5 services in Word of Hope Central. And we have 75 other services in Metro Manila and some of the satellite churches. They don't attend. That is one of the sure signs of weakening in your faith or someone's faith and is sliding back. So that the writer of the Hebrews says in verse 25, not forsaking the assembling of ourselves together, as is the manner of some. Which means during the time of the persecution in the early century, the first century Christians, so many had been discouraged because of persecution. If they had a reason for not coming to church, if they have a reason why they should not be participating in the ministry, it's because it was dangerous, physically dangerous for them to serve the Lord at that time due to persecution. But the thing I don't understand is that here in Manila, in the Philippines, there is relatively no persecution. You are not in danger bodily for coming to church, but yet people absent themselves because of the pleasures of life, because of entertainment, because of all kinds of these things. And so God wants to use to encourage people to not forsake the assembling of ourselves together. There's a story that I read regarding Robert Moffat. Robert Moffat, this is in England. In his ministry for several years, he only had one convert. One convert. Napakasaklap naman. Kung one convert ka lang, ilang taon yan. Matagal na ako nag-give up kung ako ang pastor. Nagpastor ako ng Word of Hope. Iisa lang ang tumanggap sa Panginoon sa loob ng 5 taon. Aba, hindi ka makakatagal yan. For many, they would be discouraged. But Robert Moffat discipled this one convert by the name of David Livingstone. And you know the stories. The rest is history, ika nga. This David Livingstone became the first missionary that blazed the trail in Africa. So that today, the missiologists say that by the year 2030, Africa will be a Christian continent. It all began during the work of David Livingstone. He encouraged this young man. So we need to encourage one another. We are to cheer up each other. We are to lift up each other. Those that are weak and they can hardly walk by faith, lift them up. Those who are discouraged, cheer them up in the Lord. There's a story, I don't know if you remember this in my other sermon. There was this brother who was going to church. He was a deacon of this church. And he was driving to church. And instead of taking the shortcut, the main road, to go to the church, which will only take him 15 minutes to reach the church by car, he took the long route, the country road, which will take him about 30 minutes to get to the church. But for some reason, he said he was led by the Holy Spirit to drive the country road. And while he was driving along the road, he saw a man. And he looked familiar. He used to be also a deacon of the church. But he has not been to church for 10 years, for 10 long years. Something happened in the relationship that he has backslidden. He didn't come to church. He prevented his family to go to church. And this man was on the forest, in this country road. About 100 meters away from the road, he was chopping this tree. He was chopping it down. And this brother in the car stopped and went to the side of the road and cupped his mouth and said, "Brother! Hello, brother! Today is Sunday. It's the Lord's day. Come to church! The Lord is coming soon! He added that word. The Lord is coming soon! So the man stopped chopping the wood and listened again, and he said, Brother, come to church! Today is Sunday! The Lord is coming soon! And so he waved back. So the brother who was driving went back to his car. The man who was chopping this tree, he was like something hit him. He dropped the axe. Especially the words, the Lord is coming soon, reverberated into his heart. And the memories of the time that he used to serve the Lord, and the good times, the blessings that God has flowed in his life, he began to remember that. And then this present time, he is this desperate, alienated by any spiritual blessing, but somehow the Lord spoke to him in a very powerfully with the words that he heard, that he dropped down to his knees beside the tree and began to lift up his hand. I said, oh God, forgive me. It's been a long time. Please forgive me. Restore me, Lord. I'm sorry. He got up, hurried back to his house, and he told his family, let's all go to church. Even though we are late, let's all go to church. And when they got to church, they got just in time for the preaching of the Word of God. And when the pastor gave an altar call, the entire family went down to the altar to get reconciled with God. And they were encouraged because someone took time to lift him up. We are to cheer up each other. We are to lift up each other. We are to build up each other. So people will be revived. Now, if it had not been for Barnabas, we would not have had Mark's gospel or Paul's epistles. Just think about that. If it weren't for the son of encouragement, there would be no book of Mark. If it weren't for the son of encouragement by the name of Barnabas, we will not have a third of the New Testament, the writings of the Apostle Paul. But thank God, there is such a brother, son of encouragement, who took time to encourage someone. Why don't we do the same? Because it will change the course of eternity in the life of the person that you will encourage. God is going to restore them, and God is going to use them for the honor and glory of His name.
2: Believe that the Holy Spirit is speaking in your hearts this very moment about your need of Jesus Christ as personal Lord and Savior. I want you to pray this prayer sincerely. Lord Jesus, patawarin mo po ako sa aking mga kasalanan. 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Sabihin mo, Lord, I thank you for saving my soul. This I pray in Jesus' name. Amen.
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1: Zechariah chapter 4 verse 6. Not by might nor by power, but my spirit, said the Lord of hosts. The title of this message tonight, by God's Spirit. Here in Zechariah chapter 4 verse 6, we can see the message of God precisely to Zerubbabel. Faced with the innermost task of rebuilding temple in Jerusalem after the Babylonian captivity, Zerubbabel could have felt overwhelmed. Maybe he felt unqualified or simply not up to the task at hand. A self-help book might tell him to believe in himself, but God told Zerubbabel something different. Believe in the Spirit. It was not by any great host of works or might or by his own strength and ability or power, but by the Spirit of Jehovah, the Lord of hosts, that his work would be accomplished. He needed the empowering of the Holy Spirit. In the text, verse, the Lord says, "Who art thou, O great mountain? Before Zerubbabel, thou shalt become a plain, and he shall bring forth the headstone thereof with shoutings, crying, grace, grace unto it." In Zechariah chapter 4, verse 7. This reminds me and reminds us of what Jesus told his disciples when they failed to cast demons out of a person. They wanted to know why they had been so powerless, and Jesus told them, "Because of your unbelief. For verily I say unto you, if you have faith as a grain of mustard seed, you should say unto this mountain, remove hence to yonder place, and it shall removed, and nothing shall be impossible unto you." In Matthew chapter 17 verse 20. Mountains to remove, buildings to erect, evil to face, but you feel maybe you are failing at something today. Maybe you have powerless. Put your faith in the Spirit of God, the Holy Spirit. Maybe you are discouraged with the mundane, everyday tasks that you can't seem to get done. It wouldn't be accomplished by might nor by power, but by my Spirit. Maybe you are facing a spiritual battle that you just can't get the upper hand in. It won't be fought by might nor by power, but by the Spirit of God. Whatever you're facing today, can I challenge you to put your faith in the Spirit of God? He longs to empower you to accomplish God's will. May Paul's prayer for the Ephesians believers be true for you today, that he would grant you according to the riches of his glory to be strengthened with might by his Spirit in the inner man, in Ephesians chapter 3 verse 16. So good evening, brothers and sisters in Christ and friends, and welcome to tonight's edition of Evening Praise and Prayer here in DYVS.

12:33, the sweet voice of salvation. Tonight, as we lay down the heavy burdens of the day, it's time to shift our focus from what we can achieve to what God can do. Tonight, we are anchoring our heart in the powerful promise found in Zechariah chapter 4, verse 6. Not by might, nor by power, but my spirit, saith the Lord of hosts. If you are feeling exhausted, overwhelmed, or like you're running on empty, remember that the battles ahead of you won't be won by your own limited strengths or striving. They are won by the quiet, unstoppable power of the Holy Spirit. So, let us surrender our worries, lift our voices in worship, and invite His presence to fill our homes tonight. Stay tuned as we enter into a time of deep praise and heartfelt prayer. Let us pray. Father God in heaven, we thank you for this time that you have given to us, Lord. This is our opportunity to lay down all our praises and thanksgiving and even our burdens. Lord, thank you so much for this opportunity. Thank you for every day. Nagina, buligan mo kami. Kagina, guidean mo kami. Na-strengthen mo kami. Salamat, O God, sa imong protection. Thank you so much for this opportunity na kami tanan ng mga kaanakan mo na siningat yun nagadayaw sa imo kaayo kagkatutom sa amin kabuhi. Pag sa siningat yun, Ginoo, dalayawon ka, O Diyos, sa sining kahigayunan kami, Ginoo, makapangamuyo sa 702 DCAS Agapay ng Sambayanan, Manila. We praise you, Father, for giving us wisdom and giving them wisdom and strengthening power sa mga staff to work on their duties. 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And thank you so much, Father, for the guidance over their field reporters in all their coverages. 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And thank you so much, Father, for 98.7 DZFE, the Master's Touch, Manila. We praise you, Father, for your leading upon DZFE, small but committed team. And especially, Lord, thank you so much for the smooth and stable operations as they continue to communicate Christ through classical music. And we thank you, Father, for 1143 DZMR, Missions Radio, Santiago, Isabela. We praise you, Father, for the successful distribution of 40 units of PM radio at Gandingan and Imasok, Magtipunan, Quirino on October 3, 2026. And thank you so much, Father, for the opportunity to visit and pray for the elderly Bugkalot leaders who have been part of the ministry in the community. We also thank you, Father, for more donors for the Handog Radio Project, the 1,000 PM Radio Fund Drive, may-ari sa 842 units as of October 1, 2026. And we also pray, Father, sa prayer and breakfast fellowship and PM Radio distribution with Ayangan Audio Bible in Mayuyaw, Ifugao on October 17, 2026. And also thank you, Father, for provision of the production assistant and production technician. Lord, we commit sa imo bisan pa hatagi sila sa wisdom and strength
upon their technical staff as well as for the diligence of their talents and broadcasters in editing and mixing programs. And Lord, we thank you for the good health. Tagay mo sila Ginoo sang good health every day and wisdom of the staff and all program partners and of course the talents. Lord, we pray for the care 104.3 DWAY FM Legazpi Albay. Bisan pa Ginoo, nagpasalamat kami that your blessing nga gina-showered mo Ginoo sa ilas matagadaw-adlaw nga tanan, na sustain mo sila. And Lord, we praise you for their new genset, the layer of protection for their transmitter. And we thank you, Father, for the generous donors who became an instrument for the provision of this need. And Lord, we also pray for medical and dental mission, KBP seminar, and volunteers visitation. We also, Father, pray for additional manpower and stronger ministry partners, partnership. Kag bisan pa Ginoo, we also thank you for successful and sustainable special and values formation program at Kabangan High School, C4 NB module rollout, and journalism training with school partners. Lord, gina-pray ko gid nga ikaw gid magaupod Ginoo sa ila sa paghimo sina. And we also pray for favor and wisdom in ongoing discussion for program sponsorship, including family matters and makabuluhang buhay. And Lord, we also pray for the 1233 DYBS, the Sweet Voice of Salvation, Bacolod. And we praise you, Father, for the quick resolution and restoration of their broadcast after having a trouble with their transmitter. And we also, Father, thank you for your and we ask, Father, for your continued protection and good health for all the staff. And we pray, Father, for guidance and provision as they seek and prepare for a new station location. And we continue, Father, to pray that you will protect them and give them safe sa ila Ginoong transmitter and station equipment. Atagi sila Ginoo sang wisdom, strength, and guidance as the staff carry out their respective roles and responsibilities even without a manager. Lord, we commit sa imo bisan pa ang pagpadayon mo nga pag-grow sila spiritually, unity and stronger teamwork, guidance and wisdom for new volunteers, hosts, and upcoming programs that they may effectively serve the mission of DYBS. We also commit to you, Father, ang app 987 DYFR FM Life Changing Cebu. We praise you, Father, for faithfully sustaining DYFR FM Cebu for 51 years. And we thank you, Father, for providing for all the stations need and throughout the years guiding them on every step they take. Kag bisan pa sa paghatag sa ila Ginoo sang wisdom on every decision they make. And we also thank you, Father, for strengthening them to be able to continue reaching out to the unreached people in the area. And of course, Lord, we pray, Father, for meaningful and successful 51 or 51st anniversary celebration last October 10 at Emmanuel Bible College compound, Banawa Hills, Cebu City. Lord, we pray that you will give them, provide Ginoo some good weather. Kag bisan pa Ginoo, ang 51st anniversary sa ila Ginoo nga ginhimo, nakahatag Ginoo sa imo sa kadayawan kag kahimayan. Lord, we pray that you will continue to shower your blessing to this station, Father. And Lord, we commit sa imo Ginoo bisan pa ang 97.5 DYFEFM unang tugon ng pamayanan Tacloban General. Kag atagi Ginoo sila sang wisdom, good health, provision and protection of DYFE staff, volunteers and listeners including families. We commit sa imo Ginoo bisan pang 1116 DXAS your community radio sa Buanga. Nagpasalamat kami Ginoo for the successful and meaningful community outreach
on October 3 as part of DXAS 58th anniversary celebration. We commit sa imo Ginoo ang wisdom, guidance and favor upon the station sang FEBC Friends Fellowship on October 28 kag bisan pa Ginoo. May this event fulfill its purpose of serving the community, strengthening relationship and glorifying God. Kag unity among organizers, volunteers, partners and participants, and for smooth coordination in every aspect of the event. Lord, we commit sa imo Ginoong provision of a reliable station vehicle that will enhance this DXAS ministry, ang outreach, news coverage, and community service efforts. We continue, Father, asking sa imo Ginoong good health, strength, and well-being of DXAS staff and their families. Lord, hatagi sila Ginoo sa protection from illness, accident, stress, and discouragements as they carry out their responsibility. Lord, we commit sa imo bisan pa, hatagi sila Ginoo sa renewed energy, peace of mind, and spiritual growth as they continue their mission of broadcasting hope and truth. We also commit sa imo, Father, ang 103.3 The New J, DXJL, FM, your positive choice, Cagayan de Oro. We also commit sa imo, Father, in general, mga prayer requests, ang sinigil ng station, ang stable internet connectivity, guidance, provision, and sustenance upon DXJL and their staff so that they can continue in proclaiming the gospel and reflect God's goodness to the community through their station's initiatives. Lord, we also commit sa imo ang 1197 DXFE, the Good News Radio, Davao, ang wisdom and guidance as they produce online and on-demand content for communities in Davao. We also commit sa imo ang protection, good health, and provision for the staff and their families. And continue, Lord, to lay down sa imo ang blessings, Rahab, especially the women attending the Thursday Bible study. Lord, we also commit sa imo bisan pa ang 106.9 DXGRFM Radio Gandingan Cotabato. Ang safety nila Ginoo, protection of all staff and volunteers as their family and their family, Father, especially those with young children and elderly family members. Lord, hatagi sila sa wisdom, creativity to use our radio programs and digital platforms effectively to spread messages of love, forgiveness, reconciliation, and peace during this time. We also, Father, commit sa imo bisan pa ang 1062 DXKI, your friendly voice, Coronadal. And we thank you, Father, for the restoration of their regular broadcast following the successful installation of their new 15 kilo KBA transformer on October 6. We also praise you, Father, for answering their prayers and providing their ministry needs to continue reaching people through their broadcast. We also thank you, Father, for the FEBC family and intercessors who stands with them in prayer and for being part of God's work through DXKI ministry, Father. We also pray for their project, among transformer, fundraising campaign, and this expense was not included in their yearly budget. We commit man si mo Ginoo bisan pang provision for the full amount needed for the transformer and related expenses. Lord, we also pray for the scheduled visit to partner churches. Pray that God would open doors and guide every meeting. The letters that they will be sending to churches and ministry partners, we pray that they would be received with favor and moved to respond positively. Unity and encouragement among our partners and supporters, trusting God to supply every need according to His to your will, Father. We also, Father, pray for FEBC prayer intercessors. We pray for your anointing power upon all our prayer intercessors, and may you
Give them wisdom and strength to be able to continue in ministering for the Lord through prayers and interceding for FABC, our listeners, partners, and donors. We pray, Father, for blessings of good health, financial stability, and spiritual growth as they fulfill their missions. And we pray, Father, for the future FABC intercessors who are currently being trained to intercede with prayers. May you, Father, raise them up rightly, sanctify them, and anoint them for this ministry. We also, Father, thank you. Bisan Panginoon, makapangamuyo kami sa Israel amid the ongoing threat in Israel as well as following the hijacking attempt to on a plane carrying around 150 Israeli passengers. Lord, we commit sa imo bisan pa ang ilang hatagi sila sang wisdom, clarity, and restraint to leaders and decision makers that they may pursue just resolution rather than endless conflict. Lord, we commit sa imong tanan sa sining gabi bisan pang amon nga mga prayers nga wala pa Ginoo ma wala na ma-mention Ginoo sa sining ation, but you know everything, Lord. Kay ikaw may control sa tanan. That's why, Lord, we praise you and we thank you, Father, that we have powerful God, the sovereign God who controls everything. Yani, Father, we bring back all the glory and honor to you. In Jesus' name, amen. Saliwat, ini inyo kubos nga alagad, Pastor Jome Samson, nga nagapalayag diri sa DYBS 1233, The Sweet Voice of Salvation. Good evening and God bless us all.

0: 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The studios are located at the ground floor of Smile Building, number 79 Verbena, San Sebastian Streets, Bacolod City, and the transmitter is located at Barangay Talok, Bago City. DYVS is being maintained and operated by the following personnel, duly licensed by the National Telecommunications Commission and the Professional Regulation Commission. 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

0: ang aton subong dinapit nga managhambal, isa ka anak sa pastor, kag subong man niya ang Ginoo nagtawag sa iya nga magpastor. 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
1: Buksan nato naton mga Biblia dala sa Hebrews chapter 11. Hebrews 11 verse 23 up to 28. Sa King James Version, by faith Moses when he was born was hid 3 months of his parents because they saw he was a proper child and they were not afraid of the king's commandment. By faith Moses, when he has come to years, refused to be called the son of Pharaoh's daughter, choosing rather to suffer affliction with the people of God and to enjoy the pleasures of sin for a season, esteeming the reproach of Christ greater riches than the treasure in Egypt, for he had respect unto the recompense of the reward. By faith, he forsook Egypt, not fearing the wrath of the king, for he endured as seeing him who is invincible. Through faith, he kept the Passover, the sprinkling of blood, lest he that destroyed the firstborn should touch them. May God bless the reading of His Word.